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0: Frankie in Hollywood, Duran Duran in Rio, or Wham in Heaven. It all adds up to 80s heaven, and you can snatch a slice of it this Thursday evening between 7 and 9pm as we go back to the 80s with me, Tony Francis. We'll have the Twin Spin, Tony's 12-inch, and the Charles Choice, as well as 2 hours of great music from the best decade ever, right here on 88.6 Island Radio.
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0: Zakynthos Informa, the local website for all the latest news and up-to-date information for residents and tourists. 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

0: Frankie in Hollywood, Duran Duran in Rio, or Wham in Heaven. It all adds up to 80s heaven, and you can snatch a slice of it this Thursday evening between 7 and 9pm as we go back to the 80s with me, Tony Francis. We'll have the Twin Spin, Tony's 12-inch, and the Charles Choice, as well as 2 hours of great music from the best decade ever, right here on 88.6 Island Radio.
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Thank you.

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10: 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Hits that don't hurt.

Frankie in Hollywood, Duran Duran in Rio, or Wham in Heaven. It all adds up to 80s heaven, and you can snatch a slice of it this Thursday evening between 7 and 9pm as we go back to the 80s with me, Tony Francis. We'll have the Twin Spin, Tony's 12-inch, and the Child's Choice, as well as 2 hours of great music from the best decade ever, right here on 88.6 Island Radio.

0: Good morning, happy Thursday, the penultimate morning report of the week. How are you? Hope you're feeling nice and fresh this morning. Let's take a look at what's coming up today. First off, thousands of people living with cancer could be getting ghosted by loved ones after diagnosis.
1: It doesn't have to be an in-depth conversation about cancer. It could be something simple. You know, do you want a coffee? Would you like a chat on the phone tonight?
0: How much does a day you were born actually mean?
2: Friday's child is loving and giving. Saturday's child works hard for a living. And the child that is born on the Sabbath day is bonny and blithe and good and gay.
0: It could make up more of your personality than you think. And before the faithful put a name down on their boards at the round table tonight, maybe they should listen to this.
3: The faithful need to be thinking about who they think couldn't be a traitor and why they think they couldn't be a traitor.
0: Yeah, we find out what the traitors contestants should really be looking out for and what the chosen few who deceive should avoid doing. A look at the weather, rain often heavy, edging into northern England and Wales, brighter, cooler conditions following across Northern Ireland and much of Scotland. Warm across England and Wales, largely dry with sunny spells, windy in places with a high of 21 degrees Celsius. Now time for the latest headlines. Let's join Frankie in the newsroom.
4: Russia has no interest in peace. That's coming from Prime Minister Andy Burnham and Ukrainian President Volodymyr Zelensky.
5: You've seen the solidarity and the support you've got from everybody here in Britain. We know that the last few days, the last few hours, have been very dark and difficult days for Ukraine.
4: So after the US President Donald Trump eased sanctions on Russian diesel last week, he also suggested Ukraine needs a new leader. An inquest into the death of a man who was killed by a tiger after entering its enclosure at a wildlife park will open today. 23-year-old William Chapman's been named as the man who died at Yorkshire Wildlife Park on Saturday. The economy is expected to have shrunk in August. Experts believe a decline in the services sector will contract growth after a stronger than expected June and July. And there were goals galore in the Champions League last night. Liverpool beat Austrian side LASK by 6-3. Aston Villa also scored 6 against Fenerbahce, but Manchester City were beaten 4-2 at home by PSG.
0: Thanks, Frankie. All right then, time to have a look at this morning's front pages in our newspaper review. Just a point before we get into the first story, all of the following headlines are allegations heard in court yesterday. The Sun have a photograph of Russell Brand on their front page with the headline, Ruthless Calculated Sexual Predator. The iPaper writes, Brand a ruthless and calculated sexual predator. Similarly, the Daily Mirror say predator, comic in the dog. And the Metro writes, Russell Brand a sex predator. Well, these are all allegations that were heard at Southwark Crown Court yesterday for the start of Russell Brand's trial. He faces 3 counts of rape, 3 charges of sexual assault and 1 of indecent assault. These allegations cover a 10-year period between 1999 and 2009. While Russell Brand denies any wrongdoing, the trial will continue today. The Times have a photo of the leaders of the UK and Ukraine with the headline, Zelensky, my people will die after Trump betrayal. Meanwhile, The Guardian writes, Zelensky blames Trump for loss of protection from Russian raids. This follows Russia's aerial strikes on Ukraine's energy infrastructure in apparent defiance of US President Donald Trump's demand for a ceasefire. Volodymyr Zelensky was in England yesterday visiting Andy Burnham. They both said that Russia have no interest in peace. And the Daily Star write video nasty. That's about an AI video that US President Donald Trump posted on social media of him grappling with a tiger. He previously shared a widespread video of William Chapman being attacked by a tiger at Yorkshire Wildlife Park. The 23-year-old's family say the deeply offensive social media content is causing them severe distress. Well, that's on the newsstands. How about online? Well, the Celebrity Traitors is back on our tellies tonight, and fans are all debating who will be murdered by the traitors. Spoilers, if you haven't caught up yet, just turn this a little bit down. It'll either be Ross Kemp, Liam Pinnock, or will they separate best mates Rob Beckett and Ramesh Ranganathan? Well, not got too long to wait to find out. And James Norton is stepping into hosting duties for Saturday Night Live UK this weekend. He's been pictured at the table read yesterday. Fans of the show say they're excited to see him alongside the Streets, who are musical guest. All right then, on to our first story. And Macmillan say that cancer ghosting is leading patients to feel like they're battling the disease alone. Holly's been looking into it.
6: The charity warns some patients lose friends they've known for decades after being diagnosed. Lisa Walker is from Edinburgh. She's been diagnosed with cancer 5 times.
1: Well, I was first diagnosed with cancer in 2016, which was kidney cancer. And then I got a reoccurrence in 2022, and I had a lung wedge resection. And then in January 24, it came back again in my AP window, which is by your aorta and your heart and lungs. So I had to have a thoracotomy. But in between that time, and at the same time, they realised on a surveillance scan that I had bowel cancer. So they dealt with the bowel cancer first, because they said that one was more urgent. So I had a right extended hemicolectomy. And then in 2025, I got diagnosed with breast cancer. So I had a lumpectomy and 15 sessions of radiotherapy. And then I had a double mastectomy on the 27th of August of this year. And before that, I had to have a breast reduction because my boobs were big. And they found cancer called, I don't know if you've ever heard of it, it's called DCIS. So it's like cancer sitting in situ. And that was in my so-called good breast. And then once that was healed, I went for my proper double mastectomy on the 27th of August. And that tissue

0: So it's quite an ongoing thing, which has been going on for the last 10 years, but the last 5 years coming up, is I've had 2 or 3 operations every year.
1: Meanwhile, according to Macmillan, a quarter of people also say they found it hard to communicate with someone they know who has cancer. This includes struggling to know what to say, avoiding the subject of the person's cancer, seeing or speaking to them less, or in some cases, completely losing touch.
0: The last person that did it to me, to be honest, I was really stunned, and it took me a long time, a lot of time of tossing and turning at night. And obviously I had other things on my mind, obviously with my health anyway, and I had that too. And then I just realised that really, if that person really, you know, thought that our friendship was that genuine and, you know, like I thought it was, she wouldn't have done that, would she? So I made peace with it, because I thought at the end of the day, she wasn't really my friend really, was she? Because I would never have dreamed of doing that to somebody ever. In a million years, I'd never do that to anybody. But she chose to do that at that time in my life. So to me, that just speaks about the caliber of the person. And the people like I used to work with, I speak to my manager. She was actually excellent. I worked for Edinburgh Council as a social care worker. And she was fantastic. But like a few of the friends that I made through work, like work colleagues, who you might think are your friends, like even those people didn't call. So it's a hard lesson to learn, but then you start to realise what's important in life and what's not. And what's important is the people that really genuinely love you and look after you and be there for you all the time. Not the people that are weathered friends, as my mum used to say, fair-feathered friends.
1: The charity is now urging people to make small practical steps to show up for friends or family diagnosed with cancer. This can include sending a message, checking in regularly, or supporting someone at an appointment.
0: Even if you don't know what to say, it doesn't stop you from sending a heart emoji, does it? Just to say or something like, oh, I'm thinking about you today, or how are you? It doesn't have to be an in-depth conversation about cancer. It could be something simple. You know, do you want a coffee? Would you like a chat on the phone tonight? It could be something simple, but some people, for some reason, they choose not to do that. I think maybe it just makes it easier for them to deal with. I don't know. I don't know the answer, because I've never been that kind of person, so.
2: 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Plus, Richard E. Grant may have needed to listen to our final story today as we get top traitorous tips.
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2: Now, we've been all over astrology in the newsroom this week, and we might have found out more about ourselves than we thought we knew. It turns out the day you were born is believed to have a bigger influence on your personality than you might assume. Georgia Lee has read the stars to find out what each day means.
6: Well, we've all heard of star signs, and there's a good chance you know what yours is. But do you know what the day you are born means? To give you a little insight, there's a famous poem about the day of the week you are born.
7: Monday's child is fair of face. Tuesday's child is full of grace. Wednesday's child is full of woe. Thursday's child has far to go. Friday's child is loving and giving. Saturday's child works hard for a living. And the child that is born on the Sabbath day is bonny and blithe and good and gay.
6: Now, I can hear you say, this is all hogwash. The day you're born means nothing. And I would be sceptical too. But this week, I've been looking into what your weekday means.

0: options, and even if it can tell you what job is best for you. So you might not have to look into a crystal ball to get some insight. This is because each day of the week is ruled by a different planet that brings out different qualities. Monday is ruled by the moon, making people born on a Monday emotional and intuitive. They're most likely to work in people-orientated jobs. Whereas Tuesday is ruled by Mars, focusing on energy and actions. People born on a Tuesday are courageous and natural leaders, so they're more likely to work in management roles or be entrepreneurs. Wednesday is ruled by Mercury. People born then are witty, good at communicating and networking. Wednesday babies are best suited to work in teaching or public relations. Thursday is ruled by Jupiter, the planet of expansion and optimism. These people are optimistic and wise, so they're best suited to work in law or governance. Friday is ruled by Venus, the planet of love. So those born on a Friday are charming, creative, and likely to work in the arts or counselling. People born on a Saturday are disciplined, hardworking, and ruled by Saturn. So jobs in finance and architecture are best suited to them. Sunday is ruled by the sun, making Sunday babies warm, generous, and better having authority than working under someone. They'd be best suited to jobs in specialized fields like pharmaceuticals or coaching. Well, now you know. But the question is, do you believe it?
1: Well, Georgia, I don't really want to believe it because I'm a Wednesday baby. And that was easily the worst one, wasn't it? Full of woe. Yeah, I'm going to say I don't believe it. But thanks, Georgia, anyway. Very, very interesting there. And finally, arguably one of the biggest TV shows in the UK right now, The Celebrity Traitors, is keeping viewers coming back for more, with over 10 million people tuning in last week. It's a lot of fun, of course, but contestants do fully immerse themselves into the trials and tribulations of the castle, particularly if Claudia taps your shoulder and you become one of her traitors. So what's really the way to hide the truth, and how can the faithful catch them out? Well, I spoke to Dr. Ashley Johnston, a charter member of the British Psychological Association, to get the lowdown. But be warned, if you haven't caught up on last week's episodes, this does contain some spoilers.
2: So I think one of the things we need to think about when we're thinking about lying is the kind of cognitive resources that it's actually taking up. So if you think about it, if you're telling a lie, when someone asks you a question, you need to be able to inhibit the initial kind of truthful response, come up with something that sounds quite plausible as a potential truth, and then you need to try and kind of keep track of that so that you're not tripping yourself up at any point trying to get yourself all tangled up. And that can be really cognitively exhausting, because cognitive resources, they're not infinite. We kind of have a set number of cognitive resources, and so if we're using them all on kind of trying to keep track of inhibiting the truth, it makes it harder to then keep telling lies and keep making up lies. And that can then impact kind of the other things that are going on in the game. If you're trying to focus so hard on what lie have I told, how do I keep track of that, you might be missing other things that are going on.
3: And do you feel like lying could get easier with time, or do you think it could become more difficult the longer it goes on?
2: It depends on how you're playing the game. So I think someone like Maya is really enjoying being a traitor. And so for her, I think the lies are just part of it. And so she potentially might enjoy the kind of bigger part of the game. Whereas I feel like for people like Hannah and James, who are very much reluctant traitors, they might have a bit of a moral conflict going on in terms of, I'm a traitor, but I don't really want to be. And so they might find it harder to keep track of those lies.
3: And do you feel that the faithful, is there anything in particular that you would look out for, that you think, oh, you know, maybe something that people might not know necessarily to look for? Is there anything that you see that you think you would pick up on?
2: I think one of the big things is looking for inconsistencies in behaviour. So we know that people see consistency as being trustworthy. And I think that's why people are starting to perhaps pick up that Hannah might have been recruited, because of the big change in behavior that we saw. The faithful need to be thinking about who they think couldn't be a traitor and why they think they couldn't be a traitor. at one point in the game, despite Richard saying, "I'm a traitor," Jerry was saying, "Oh, but I've known Richard for years and he can't be a traitor." So she was then relying on that prior knowledge outside of the game, where it doesn't even make sense at that point to be saying things outside of the game impact whether someone's a traitor or not. And so it's looking out for your own biases as well.
3: And you mentioned Hannah there, and you mentioned Maya earlier as well. How do you feel like they're doing so far, and James too? Do you feel like they're doing well?
2: I think it's an interesting series because I've not seen one yet where we have two very, very reluctant traitors. So I think Maya's potentially got this kind of tricky position where she kind of wants to go full in with, let's enjoy it, let's have fun with it. And she's almost having to like motivate James and Hannah to get into the role. I think James is doing a better job than everyone's giving him credit for. Because where I was talking about how kind of lies can be quite difficult from that cognitive perspective, James is trying his best to not lie. So James is basically having to think, someone's asking me something, what's the truth? What lie am I happy with? What's the kind of happy medium? And then keep track of all that as well. So James, in his attempts to not lie, is perhaps putting himself under a heavier cognitive load.
3: And to those traitors that, you know, last the full series, do you think there's a long-term impact on lying for that long?
2: I think it probably depends on whether you're someone who's able to see it as just a game versus someone who sees it as kind of, oh yeah, these are people, these are my friends. So I always thought it would have been interesting if either Rob or Ramesh were traitors, just because they have such a close friendship that it would have been interesting to see how they actually get along as friends with lying to each other. So I think there is an element of, are you able to kind of take a step away and say, you know what, at the end of it, we'll be able to just talk it all through and say, yeah, this was a bit of fun. This was a great game. Or are you someone who's going to be like, oh, actually, I lied to some people that are close to me and I wish I hadn't?
1: Right. I think we're all going to be top traitor hunters when it returns tonight. Well, that's all we've got time for on Thursday's Morning Report. Thank you so much for listening. I'll be back again tomorrow with all the latest. So have a good one.

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1: Russia has no interest in peace. That's coming from the Prime Minister Andy Burnham and Volodymyr Zelensky. Whilst hosting the Ukrainian president at Downing Street, the Prime Minister has showed support for Ukraine.
2: Sadly, what we have seen from Russia is further attacks on critical national infrastructure in Ukraine. It's clear to the world who the aggressor is. However, in these moments, Britain will continue to provide you with whatever support that we can.
1: It comes after the US President Donald Trump eased sanctions on Russian diesel last week. The Home Secretary is warning Eritrea to take back their migrants or their nationals will be banned from UK visas. Shabana Mahmood says they're refusing to cooperate with the return of their citizens who've entered Britain illegally. She's also threatening similar restrictions for any country that does the same. The Chancellor is facing demands to raise billions in extra taxes, but also cut business costs. John Healey will deliver the first budget of Andy Burnham's government in less than 2 weeks. Think tanks say he needs to help out struggling households, but he's also being warned against raising taxes on businesses. Men are being urged to not hesitate if they need to deliver CPR to women whose hearts have stopped beating. So after new polling suggests a significant number of men wouldn't perform CPR on a female stranger in public for fear of someone filming it or being accused of inappropriate touching. St John's Ambulance warns that hesitation is costing lives. Kash Mahmood is a volunteer.
3: I think it's all about removing the taboo as well, knowing what CPR is about, why you need to do CPR, because as I've said, those facts, if every minute that you waste, don't any hesitate, 10% is taken off that chance of survival.
1: And the Duke and Duchess of Sussex are making their first public appearance since their return to the UK today. Harry and Meghan are heading to Nottingham, visiting the city's community recording studios, a food poverty action group, and a youth sport and mentoring programme. While they're not official royal engagements, they're said to still see themselves as public figures. That's the latest from Radio News Hub. I'm Frankie Hairsine.
4: 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As AI surges, new global research finds 83% of businesses say its adoption is already outpacing their existing governance capabilities. Here's Sebastian Weir from IBM.
5: We're expecting a 67% increase in spending in AI over the next 2 years, but with the continued gap between governance lagging behind adoption, this is only going to exacerbate the delay in getting value out of AI. We find that really understanding how AI works, what it can do and how it can change is the most effective way of unlocking its benefits. You can find even more from our latest IBV report online.
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6: A very good morning to you. Looks all right out there at the moment. All right, yes, all right, yes, okay. Let's have a look. Temperature-wise, you're looking at 14. It's going to go up to 23 eventually today. Lows of 14 as well. Some will disappear earlier, about 2 minutes earlier than yesterday, at 6:58. Abundance of sunshine all day today, which is the good news for you. Wind speed gone down from yesterday. It's 13 mile per hour now, and it's northerly. It will get up to about 14. That's about it, I think, today. And the humidity, 82%. So a rather a nice day, but a bit chilly at the moment.
7: Πλαίσας The Market. 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

0: to you.
1: Nothing could be grander than to be in Louisiana
0: in the morning. It's great to stay up late. Good morning to
1: might
0: you.
1: Might be just as zippy if we was in Mississippi.
0: When we left.

I have a very good morning to you. Hi, Diddlin. How you doing? You okay? Morning to Jessica. Morning to Theo, Aidan, and Matt. Good morning. Morning to Millie, Maya, Buns on Fire, Julian, Jack, and Cameron. Maya, have a good day at school. Morning to Morris. Morning to Kat. Morning to Spiro. Morning to Lisa, Martin, and Takis. Good morning. Also Natasha, Costa, Seb, and Christian. Morning. Morning to everybody at Plessers Market. Very good morning to you. Morning to Linda. Morning to Debbie in Catalonia. Morning to John in Catalonia. And everybody else in Catalonia this morning.

Let's have a quick look, see who's waking up to the world. Let's have a look. Morning to Joe, morning to Mike, morning to Leslie. Peggy, good morning. Good morning to Ken, good morning to Jackie. Hope the trip back from the UK was okay. Good morning to Chris as well. Very good morning to you. And let's have a look on the other... Oh, yes, Donna, very good morning to you as well. Okay, right, let's, as I say, let's crack on.

Ace, and how long is this thing going on? You tell me. Looking forward to the vintage chart today. We're counting down the 20, yes, the 20 million million selling singles of the 60s, 70s, and 80s. That's on its way just after 10 today.

0: That's the Pet Shop Boys, West End Girls. Right, time for some sport. Did you see that match last night? What a football match that was. The Man City won. Wow.
1: In the Champions League, Liverpool beat LASK 6-3. Bradley Barcola scored a hat-trick, his first goals for the club. Manchester City went head-to-head with Paris Saint-Germain, losing 4-2. The second half saw two goals from Erling Haaland, but they were unable to overcome last year's champions. Elsewhere, Aston Villa recorded their biggest ever margin of victory in Europe, beating Fenerbahce 6-0. Bournemouth play Sturm Graz in the Europa League tonight. Manager Marco Rose says their 5-1 defeat at Chelsea should be a wake-up call.
2: The only good thing out of this game is that we got a real slap result-wise. Even I felt after the game that everyone were really disappointed, and now we got a real slap, and we have to show a reaction.
1: Sunderland, Crystal Palace and Celtic are also in action in the competition. Brighton and Hearts play in the Conference League. And F1 boss Laurent Mekki's contract with Red Bull has been extended with a new 5-year deal. Red Bull enjoyed a poor start to the current season, but the team has bounced back in recent races, with Max Verstappen triumphing in the last two fixtures in Malaysia and Singapore. Singapore.

you're doing. Right, so I'd say a very good morning to everybody munching away at their breakfast at the Daisy Apartments in Kalamaki this morning. Very good morning to you. Breakfast in the sunshine, I see.

That's Lana Richie, especially for everybody munching their breakfast away at the Daisy Apartments in Kawamaki this morning. And a special good morning to Sarah Ellen. Good morning. Right, Bobby G in the morning. It's coming up to 9:54 now. 9:54.

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2: That's coming up from Prime Minister Andy Burnham and President Volodymyr Zelensky.
3: You've seen the solidarity and the support you've got from everybody here in Britain. We're behind you and that will not change. We know that the last few days, the last few hours, have been very dark and difficult days for Ukraine.
2: So after US President Donald Trump eased sanctions on Russian diesel last week, in recent days he suggested Ukraine needs a new leader and claimed that Russian leader Vladimir Putin wants a peace deal more than the government in Kyiv does. The UK economy unexpectedly grew by 0.1% in August after many economists had predicted it to shrink. It follows growth of 0.4% in July and is largely as a result of strong factory production. The outlook is even stronger over the 3 months to August, rising by 0.7%. An inquest will open into the death of a man mauled by a tiger at Yorkshire Wildlife Park. 23-year-old William Chapman died after entering the enclosure in Doncaster on Saturday. His family say he'd suffered from significant mental illness. They've also asked people not to share footage of the incident after Donald Trump posted it. A big portion of men wouldn't give a woman CPR in public. That's according to St John's Ambulance, who say hesitation is costing lives. The charity says men can feel awkward and embarrassed about things like cutting a bra. Their spokesperson is Cash Mahmood.
4: Speak to people as well. Speak to women in your family. Talk to them how they would feel about it if they had wanted to have, say, CPR. And I'm sure once they get confidence from their families to say, yes, it's okay to do that to me, then they'll understand that women, just like anybody else, needs CPR and would want to be saved.
2: And the full English has been voted the most loved British dish. New polling showed the breakfast staple was the firm favourite, followed by the Sunday roast and Yorkshire pudding. The research was commissioned by Lerpak to celebrate its 125th anniversary. That's the latest from Radio News Hub. I'm Frankie Hersine.
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7: Right, quick look at the weather. Let's have a look. Temperature-wise at the moment, we're looking at 18. It's going to go up to 23 eventually today. 14's your low. Sun will disappear and say goodnight to us at 6:58. Sunshine and cloud at the moment, but in about an hour's time, about 11 o'clock, that should go, and we should have abundant sunshine for the rest of the day. Wind speed a lot better than yesterday, 10 mile per hour, and it's northerly. And the humidity at the moment, you're looking at 67%. So not a bad day today. Tomorrow, just a quick look at that, sunshine and cloud. Abundance of sunshine for Saturday, a little bit of cloud for Sunday.
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Well, good morning, good morning, good morning, good morning. Welcome along to the Vintage Charts. This week, the top 20 UK million sellers of all time. For the next 2 hours, just sit back and listen to the tunes. We got the 60s, Beatlemania. We got the 70s, Disco Legends. And we got some massive 80 tunes as well, and some amazing pop classics. So lock on for the next couple of hours. So the million selling singles of all time of the 60s, 70s and 80s.

got some classic tunes, I tell you, in this chart. Careless Whisper, George Michael, and Wham there. This is 19. 19. This is Survivor.

out. This is number 18 and Night Fever, Bee Gees. Morning to Alan, who's sat on his balcony with his coffee with the vintage chart blaring out. Have a good day, Alan. Have a good day.

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Welcome to the Vintage Chart, the top 20 million sellers of all time of the 60s, 70s and the 80s. Blondie, Heart of Glass, Heart of Glass.

It's Bobby G in the morning. It's the vintage charts. It's Rod Stewart and he's sailing. At number 14.

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3: A minister says Britain will make the case to the US to continue supporting Ukraine. Relations between Washington and Kyiv are strained after Donald Trump made a diesel deal with Russia and said Ukraine needs a new leader. We've now heard that Elon Musk's SpaceX has imposed a speed limit on Ukrainian drones too. Yesterday, Andy Burnham welcomed Volodymyr Zelensky to number 10.
4: President Trump made a call at the weekend for an energy ceasefire. What we have seen from Russia is further attacks on critical national infrastructure in Ukraine. It's clear to the world who the aggressor is. However, in these moments, Britain will continue to provide you with whatever support that we can.
3: The UK economy reported surprising growth in August. The Chancellor's called it welcome news. It did, however, represent a slowdown after stronger activity earlier in the summer. The August reading followed growth of 0.4% in June and July. Economists say it's largely down to strong factory production. Verbal communication will be given equal status to reading and writing in schools. Education Secretary Lucy Powell says the rise of AI means greater emphasis should be placed on skills that make us human. She'll speak to the Confederation of School Trust today, where she'll say the ability to articulate fluently and confidently through spoken language is key to success in work and life. Don't be shy about cutting a bra off to save a life. That's the message from St John's Ambulance, who warn men are hesitant to try and save women's lives for fear of touching their bras. Kash Mahmood is a St John's volunteer.
5: Every minute without CPR and defibrillation reduces the chance of survival by 10%. So hesitation and delay is something we need to look at quite carefully.
3: The charity say men worry about overstepping or being filmed doing it. And the Duke and Duchess of Sussex are making their first public appearance since their return to the UK today. Harry and Meghan are heading to Nottingham, visiting the city's community recording studios, a food poverty action group, and a youth sports and mentoring programme. Although they won't be official royal engagements. From Radio News Hub, I'm Frankie Hersine.
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9: Let's have a look at the weather. Barometer's working overtime at the moment. Hang on a second. Hang on a minute. That's it, right, okay. What did it say? It said sunny. Yeah, it is sunny out there. Bit windy though. Temperature at the moment, 20. It's going to go up to 23. Lows of 14. Sun will disappear at 6:58. Abundance of sunshine as I speak all day today. Oh, no. A little bit of cloud at 4 o'clock. 13 a mile an hour winds. They're northerly and the humidity is 48%. There you go. Dawn barometer. That's it. No, it's working now.
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Welcome back to the Vintage Charts. Imagine, John Lennon, number 10. Talking about the Beatles, John Lennon and things, they're at number 9.

0: John Paul, George and Ringo, Beatles, She Loves You, number 9. I mean, there's going to be some Christmas songs in here, isn't there? Yeah. Siri? How many days to Christmas?
1: It's 71 days until then.
0: 71 days until Christmas. Okay. Thanks, Siri.

We're on the vintage charts, yes, Christmas. 71 days to go. Boney M with Mary's Born Child, and that was last Christmas, and Wham, and that was number 7. Right, believe it or not, there's another Christmas one to come. Where are we? We're at number 6 now. Number 6. Remember this one.

That's Wings, Mother Can Tire. At number 5 on the Vintage Chart. We're looking at the top 20 million selling singles in the UK of the 60s, 70s and 80s this week. I hope you're enjoying the tunes, by the way. Right, number 4, Oliver Newton-John and John Travolta. Any idea which one it is? Yeah, you guessed it. Here it is.

That's Band Aid, number two on the charts, and number three, sorry, on the chart. And do they know it's Christmas? It will be in 71 days.

on the vintage chart, right up to number one, right? Right, number 20 was Careless Whisper from George Michael. 19 was Eye of the Tiger, Survivor. 18 was Bee Gees and Night Fever. Calamia, Culture Club was number 17. 16, Heart of Glass, Blondie, YMCA, one of Craig's favourites, at number 15. 14 was Rod Stewart and Sailing. At number 13, Dancing Queen from ABBA. Number 12, I Just Called to Say I Love You from Stevie Wonder. 11, Rivers of Babylon from Boney M. 10 was Imagine from John Lennon. 9 was She Loves You from the Beatles. 8, Mary's Born Child from Boney M. 7, Last Christmas from Wham. 6, Relax from Frankie Goes to Hollywood. 5, Molly Can Tie from Wings. 4, You're the One That I Really Want. Yeah, of course, you know I do. It's Oliver Newton-John at number 4. 3, Do You Know It's Christmas from Boney M. No, sorry, from Band-Aid. Number 2, the one I just played, Bohemian Rhapsody from Queen. Number 1 on its way,

Tina Turner, all sexy thighs herself. That's it for me. Back again tomorrow, just after 9. Don't be late, all right? Have a lovely afternoon. You take care. All right, love you lots. Craig is up next. Big thank you to everybody at Plessers the Market. Ta-ra. Love you.

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1: Britain will make the case to the US to continue supporting Ukraine amid strained relations between the two. We've now heard that Elon Musk's SpaceX has imposed a speed limit on Ukrainian drones after Donald Trump made a diesel deal with Russia. Yesterday, Andy Burnham welcomed Volodymyr Zelensky to Number 10.
2: You've seen the solidarity and the support you've got from everybody here in Britain. We're behind you and that will not change. The last few days, the last few hours have been very dark and difficult days for Ukraine.
1: The UK economy unexpectedly grew by 0.1% in August after many economists had predicted it to shrink. It follows growth of 0.4% in July and is largely a result of strong factory production. The outlook is even stronger over the 3 months to August, rising by 0.7%. Speaking skills in school will be put on equal status to reading and writing as part of the revised curriculum. Education Secretary Lucy Powell says the ability to articulate oneself fluently and confidently is key to success in work and life, but it's been a marker of privilege for far too long. She'll address trust leaders today, where she'll say AI means greater emphasis should be placed on what makes us human. Men are being urged not to hesitate if they need to deliver CPR to women whose hearts have stopped beating. It's after a new polling suggests a significant number of men wouldn't perform CPR on a female stranger in public for fear of someone filming it or being accused of inappropriate touching. St John's Ambulance wants that hesitation is costing lives. Kash Mahmood is the volunteer.
3: I think it's all about removing the taboo as well, knowing what CPR is about, why you need to do CPR, because as I've said, those facts, if every minute that you waste and you hesitate, 10% is taken off that chance of survival.
1: And the full English has been voted the most loved British dish. New polling showed the breakfast staple was the firm favourite, followed by the Sunday roast and Yorkshire pudding. The research was commissioned by Lurpak to celebrate its 125th anniversary. That's the latest from Radio News Hub. I'm Frankie Hairsine.
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5: Well, good afternoon. Yes, it is me, Craig Johnson, with you now for the next 3 hours. Yes, I mean, say three. Okay, and here is your weather. Sunny today with a high of 23 and a low of 14, and it's currently 21. Real feel 23, and I suspect it's because, oh, no, it's dry. 45% humidity. It's just me being sweaty. I've been running around this morning. Well, I haven't. Just got up late. Got a waxing crescent moon tonight. Why is it always waxing or waning? And it's going to greet us sometime after 6:58 p.m. God, that's coming in, isn't it? Yeah, it is now. Right, sunny for the remainder of today. Lovely weather. Tomorrow, sunny with a bit of cloud. Saturday, sunny. Sunday, sunny with a bit of cloud. Yes. What else is there to say, really? Well, God's beautiful earth. Oh, I don't believe in God. Sorry. That's just a listener. Here's a word from a few of our beautiful advertisers.
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6: Yes, I know this isn't my normal theme music. Remember the artist wall from Take Heart? Well, this is a special Thursday coffee show. Coffee, me coughing. A special Thursday show all about... Today is about factoids. I did mention I was going to do a three-hour show on factoids. I hope you've got your cream to soothe them, to soothe your factoids. So the factoid concept is this. Every song I'm going to play today has got an interesting factoid around it that you might know or you might not have known before. Ooh, that sounds interesting, Craig. It does. That's my another monologue, by the way. So, yes. So, it's kind of an interactive show today. So, if you do want to come up with an interesting factoid, I'm going to say the word factoid again, about a song that I may be in my show, may not be in my show, then you can just simply email me it. Yeah. Oh, did you know, Craig, that this song was about that? Yes, I did. Thank you. Because I'm a professional DJ. Well, I'm not. I'm an amateur. Gifted amateur. So you can email me at studio@islandfm.gr. And it's just music today, along with factoids. Yes, did I say the word factoid? Not sure whether I mentioned it enough. Right, okay. So again, if you want to email me with your own factoid, then you can email me at studio@islandfm.gr. You can get in touch with me via Facebook, thingamabobby on the messenger thingy, my job, that one. Hopefully over the winter we might actually introduce WhatsApp. You never know. Right, so the first track I'm going to play you is, and I'm sure you knew this anyway, maybe you didn't know it, is the first track ever played on MTV and was also the last track played on MTV before it, when it stopped being music television and just became MTV. Yeah, I've been going all those years. First track ever and the last one. This is Buggles. Video killed the radio star.

Well, of course, this is Kate Bush running up that hill. But it was originally titled, A Deal with God. But the record company decided that they didn't like the religious connotations of it, and it wouldn't be a hit if it was called A Deal with God. So it was renamed Running Up That Hill. Well, it's in the lyrics anyway. You knew that, didn't you? Yes, I did, Craig.

What a classic. Of course, it was featured in Stranger Things. Quite that. Now, this next track, of course, is by The Verve. But what people don't, or a lot of people don't know, is it actually did a sample from the Rolling Stones song, The Last Time. And the Stones actually sued them over it. And as a result, all of the royalties from this music go to the Rolling Stones. It's incredible, eh? This is The Verve, Bittersweet Symphony, owned by the Rolling Stones. Bonkers. Well, it's not owned by them, obviously. You can sing it, it's not a problem. But all of the royalties go to the Rolling Stones. It's bonkers. And all because of a sample.

I need to correct myself. It actually wasn't from Take Heart. It was from Vision On, which is still Tony Hart. Anyway, so at certain points during today's show, not too many times, I'm going to give you a deep dive into a factoid. And that's what I'm about to do right now. So the next track is a track called Fortunate Son by Creedence Clearwater Revival, and it actually has a fascinating story behind it. Released in 1969 and written by frontman John Fogerty, the song was a furious attack on privilege and the unfairness of the Vietnam War draft. At the time, thousands of young American men were being drafted into the military and sent to fight in Vietnam. But there was growing anger that wealthy and politically connected families could sometimes use their influence to secure deferments or more favorable military assignments. Fogerty, who himself has been drafted into the U.S. Army Reserve, was particularly frustrated by the idea that ordinary working class lads were expected to risk their lives with the sons of powerful people might escape the same fate. One person associated with the inspiration was David Eisenhower, grandson of the former US President Dwight D. Eisenhower. He married Julie Nixon, daughter of President Richard Nixon, in 1968. Their relationship represented the world of political privilege that Fogerty was criticizing. But here's the important bit. Fogerty wasn't attacking the soldiers themselves. He was questioning the people at the top who supported the war while others paid the price. Musically, the song was every bit as powerful as its message, with that unmistakable guitar riff and Fogerty's raw, angry vocals. And despite being released more than half a century ago, it remains instantly recognisable today, thanks in part to its use in films such as Forrest Gump. So next time you hear Fortunate Son, remember it's not simply a classic rock anthem. It's a protest against a system where sometimes who your parents are can matter more than what you're asked to sacrifice. So here we go. I'm going to play you Creedence Clearwater Revival and Fortunate Son, and if you listen carefully, he sings, "I ain't no senator's son." Brilliant. Here we go. This is unmistakably a Vietnam song, isn't it?

What a powerful song, eh? And this next song has no hidden meaning whatsoever, but whatever you do, don't look it up. This is Sabrina Carpenter and Tears. I think she's crying.

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10: 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It's party time.
11: Well, welcome back to the second half an hour of my Music Factoids show. Thank you, Chrissy, for getting in touch. She's given me an idea. But I've already played Kate Bush once, so I generally don't repeat anybody. Sorry. Okay, so this next track is a very interesting one, and I have a little factoid for you. It's a shorter one, though. Then get on with it, Craig. Okay, I will. So this next track is called Pumped Up Kicks by Fossil the People, and it was released in 2010. And it's a classic example of a song where the cheerful music hides some very dark lyrics. Written by frontman Mark Foster, it tells the story of an isolated, troubled teenager who develops violent thoughts and plans to attack other young people. Although in the song, they actually don't talk, they talk about what he's thinking, not what he's doing, because it's not about that. It's not about glory in that. The title refers to fashionable, expensive trainers, symbolising the popular kids the narrator represents. Foster wanted to draw attention to youth violence and troubled teenagers, creating a catchy pop hit with a disturbing message beneath the surface. This is Pumped Up Kicks by Foster the People. So you just thought it was a happy song, didn't you? But if you listen carefully, it isn't.

So, of course, this is Total Eclipse of the Heart, Bonnie Tyler. And it was actually written by a guy called Jim Steinman, who wrote for Meatloaf, all of Meatloaf's music. So there you go, Bonnie Tyler singing a song written by the guy that wrote for Meatloaf.

Now, this next track is by The Weeknd. The Weeknd. That's the girl, Amy. And it's called Can't Feel My Face. Now, the song isn't about somebody. It's about cocaine. And about cocaine addiction. Of course, cocaine is an anesthetic. So when you use it, your face goes numb. Did you know that? Hence why you can't feel your face. Sorry, dark one again.

Sorry, some of these are a little dark. But this is what music's about, isn't it? About telling a story. Not just about relationships and love, but also about trauma and challenges in your life. But also glorifying things you shouldn't do. Like Sabrina Carpenter. Okay, so this next one is the song Roxanne by The Police. And no, it's not about the fact that he's dating a prostitute and he's saying she doesn't have to go out and do what she has to do. No, it's not about that bit. No, it isn't. It's about what actually happened when they started to record it. Okay, the year was 1978 and Police were recording their debut album, Outlandos de Amor, at Surrey Sound Studios in England. Sting was very tired, having spent a lot of time recording. And while preparing to sing, he spotted a piano nearby and decided to sit down, thinking its keyboard cover was closed. Unfortunately, it wasn't. He accidentally sat on the exposed keys, producing a strange, dissonant piano chord, and then Sting burst out laughing. Rather than deleting the mistake, the band kept the chord and his laughter in the finished recording. So if you've ever wondered what happened at the start of this song, this is what it is. I am going to play it for you twice so you can actually hear it. Not twice the whole track, don't panic, but twice the start bit. There's a button on here that says restart. So I'm going to use that. This is Roxanne.

And of course, everyone knows this is Girls Just Want to Have Fun. But it was actually originally written and recorded in 1979 by American musician Robert Hazard as a male perspective demo about women from a bad boy objectifying point of view. She didn't like that version, so she rewrote it from a female perspective. Here we go, one of her biggest hits. And in the video, the mother was actually her mother. There we go. Two factoids for the price of one.

0: Right, so this next one is best described as a sample from a Bond film that you didn't know was in a Linkin Park track. I'll play you the sample and then you'll probably know what it is.
1: What's the name?
0: It's from Russia with Love.
1: До свидания.
0: Tanya meets Kleb.
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2: A minister says Britain will make the case to the US to continue supporting Ukraine. Relationships between Washington and Kyiv are strained after Donald Trump made a diesel deal with Russia and said Ukraine needs a new leader. We've also now heard that Elon Musk's SpaceX has imposed a speed limit on Ukrainian drones. Yesterday, Andy Byrne welcomed Volodymyr Zelensky to number 10.
3: President Trump made a call at the weekend for an energy ceasefire. Sadly, what we have seen from Russia is further attacks on critical national infrastructure in Ukraine. It's clear to the world who the aggressor is. However, in these moments, Britain will continue to provide you with whatever support that we can.
2: The UK economy reported surprising growth in August in a boost to the Chancellor ahead of the autumn budget. Susanna Streeter, chief strategist at the Well Club, says it's largely down to strong factory production.
4: Companies in the production sector, manufacturing goods, well, they have seen an increase in output. It certainly seems as though they're still getting orders, goods are still rolling off the production line in higher numbers, and that certainly is good news. It seems as though the orders are coming through.
2: The ONS figure did, however, represents a slowdown after stronger activity earlier in the summer. A fisherman whose body was recovered from the sea off the Isle of Lewis has been named as Douglas Craigie. The 49-year-old was found in the early hours of yesterday morning, but crewmates Norman Murray, who's 40, and 23-year-old Murdo Morrison are yet to be found. RNLI volunteers are facing thuggery and intimidation. That's coming from the charity regulator. The Royal Lifeboat Association says it's paused its services in Portsmouth in the wake of abuse in anti-migrant protests. Volunteers were targeted for helping migrants at sea. Some of them were called traitors. And the Duke and Duchess of Sussex are making their first public appearance since their return to the UK today. Harry and Meghan are heading to Nottingham, although they're not on an official royal engagement. From Radio News Hub, I'm Frankie Hersine.
5: 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As AI surges, new global research finds 83% of businesses say its adoption is already outpacing their existing governance capabilities. Here's Sebastian Weir from IBM.
6: We're expecting a 67% increase in spending in AI over the next 2 years, but with the continued gap between governance lagging behind adoption, this is only going to exacerbate the delay in getting value out of AI. We find that really understanding how AI works, what it can do and how it can change is the most effective way of unlocking its benefits. You can find even more from our latest IBV report online.
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7: Right, so what is the weather doing on this beautiful Thursday afternoon? And yes, I've got men's pants being advertised on Yahoo Weather. I don't want to see men's pants, thank you. I've got plenty in a drawer at home. Right, okay, so what's it saying about the weather? Well, it hasn't refreshed, so that's a bit crap, isn't it? Okay, it's currently 21-ish. Real field 23-ish, because it hasn't refreshed. Sun's going to set tonight at 6:58 p.m. We've got a sunny, cloudy mixture of a day today. Yes, and there's sundowner today, because the one we normally go to, Crystal Beach, is shut. Sorry, am I allowed to say that? I said bar stewards, sorry. Tomorrow, 22 degrees, low 15. Bit of cloud tomorrow. No rain, though. Yeah, my garden's had enough for now. Right, anyway, here's a word for beautiful advertisers. 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
6: Well, welcome back for my second hour of my special three-hour show on this beautiful Thursday afternoon, all about music factoids. Yeah, it's about music factoids. This is songs where they have hidden meanings, special stories behind them, or general stupidness going on in them, and things that you might know and you didn't know and you didn't want to know. Yes. It is kind of an interactive show, so if you're coming up with any other factoids that you think might be relevant for me, I'll slip them in. Yes, I'll put a bit of lubrication and slide them in. Sorry, I'm trying to give a look double entendres, but it's just so hard. Right, anyway, moving on. I don't know why I went that way. I just did. Right, so this is an interactive radio show, so if you want to get in touch with me, you can do so via a very simple email to studio@islandfm.gr. That's studio@islandfm.gr. Or you can find me on Facebook and message me that way. Yes, you can. Right, so I've got a little music factoid for you to share at the start of my second hour of this beautiful music factoid show. I mentioned the word that it's a music factoid show. I'm not sure if I mentioned it enough. Yes, I have mentioned it too much. Okay, so this next track is an interesting one. Okay, this is called The Missing Filler. In 1970, Black Sabbath had finished recording their sophomore album, but their producer, Roger Bain, informed them they were a few minutes short of a full LP. That's exactly me. I'm a few minutes short of a full LP. Okay, while the rest of the band were out for lunch, guitarist Tommy Iommi stayed behind in the studio and spontaneously came up with the very famous song's fast-paced guitar riff. So they had to rush. When the band returned, bassist Geezer Butler quickly drafted the lyrics. Frontman Ozzy Osbourne had to literally read the freshly written words off a piece of paper as he sang the track live in the studio. And it's probably one of Black Sabbath's most famous songs, written because they had to fill an album. Bonkers. This is Paranoid by Black Sabbath.

So this is Kelly Clarkson with probably one of her biggest hits since You've Been Gone, 2005. This one, yeah. It was rejected by Pink. It was originally written for Pink. She didn't like it, rejected it. So they went, oh, let's have a go. Oh, there's that Kelly Clarkson over there. Maybe she'll like it. There we go. Originally a Pink song, but not since You've Been Gone, Kelly Clarkson.

Well, of course, this is Wild Boys by Duran Duran. Right, so the interesting factoid about this is, if you remember in the video, Simon the Bomb was strapped to a big, like, windmill thing being dunked in the water. Well, it malfunctioned and he ended up headfirst in the water for a few minutes. They had to desperately rescue him.

right, it's time for another interesting music factoid, which means I have to talk a little bit more, hence this music from Vision On. Okay, this next track is by the band Nirvana. Yes, it is. Okay, it's all about a deodorant, graffiti. Okay, on a drunken night in 1990, during a night of heavy drinking, Kurt Cobain's friend, Kathleen Hanna, front woman of the punk band Bikini Kill, spray-painted Kurt Smells Like Teen Spirit on his apartment wall. Kurt Cobain thought the phrase was poetic, anti-authoritarian, revolutionary slogan. He loved it so much, he named the song after it, Smells Like Teen Spirit. The reality was that Hanna was actually teasing him. Teen Spirit was a popular brand of female deodorant that Cobain's then-girlfriend, Toby Vale, used to wear. Kurt Cobain didn't find out the product existed until months after the single was released. And that's why the song's called Smells Like Teen Spirit, because it's a female deodorant brand. Can't make it up, can you, really? Anyway, here we go. He was probably on something. This is Smells Like Teen Spirit, obviously, because otherwise I wouldn't have done the factoid, would I? It's all about female deodorant. Smells Like Teen Spirit.

And this is Katy Perry, who I've seen live. The song's called Firework because it's about her desire to be cremated and turned into a firework. You didn't know that, did you?

See, I told you these would have meanings that you didn't know. This next track is Top Loader, Dancing in the Moonlight. And it's not about the name of the song, it's about the name of the artist, Top Loader. A top loader is someone who puts the cannabis resin in the front of the spliff, not in the back. So that basically means that the people who smoke it later don't get any. Top Loader, that's what it means. Allegedly, Your Honour. Never been near them myself.

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So, of course, this is the hit from 1996, the year me and my beautiful wife Claire got married. And it's Macarena. But the song's actually about a girl who cheats on her boyfriend after he's drafted into the army. It is. What a lovely story of modern love this is. If you listen to the lyrics, it's clear what's going on. She's not a nice person.

Yes, I've got another interesting factoid for you before I play my next track. Okay, so this is another classic open mic moment, which has been kept in a track forever. And you've often wondered, maybe you haven't, I've often wondered, but now I know, because I found it out. Okay, so, right, it's a studio blooper. So right at the start of Lynyrd Skynyrd's Sweet Home Alabama, yes, it's that track. Did you know Lynyrd Skynyrd's name doesn't have any vowels in it? Unless you're American, in which case a Y is a vowel, you weirdos. Okay, right at the start of Lynyrd Skynyrd's Sweet Home Alabama, after the famous counting of 1, 2, 3, Ronnie Van Zant mutters, "Turn it up." The legend told by producer Al Cooper and studio engineer Rodney Mills is that Ronnie was laying down vocals at Studio One in Doraville, Georgia in 1974 for the second Helping album and couldn't hear the track properly in his headphones. He called out to Cooper, Mills in the control room to increase the volume in his headphones so he could hear the guitar better. Instead of cutting it, they loved the energy of it and left it in. It became the unofficial instruction for the last 50 years. Everyone has literally followed his directions. To turn it up. I am going to play it again a couple of times so you can hear it. This is Sweet Home Alabama with the turn it up bit. You hear it. There you go. That's why he does that.

Right, so just an important point here. Bryan Adams was four in 1969. This song is not about the summer of 69 being the year. It's a summer of sexual awakening. He sings at the end, "Me and my baby in a 69. Don't look it up, kids.

Right, I have another music factoid for you, and this is a serious one with no sexual references whatsoever. Tee-hee. Others do later. Okay, this next track is a Cold War protest song disguised as a bouncy 80s pop hit. Yeah, 99 Red Balloons. The inspiration was real. The guitarist from the band, Nena, went to see a Rolling Stones concert in West Berlin in 1982, where they released hundreds

of balloons into the sky, he watched them drift over the Berlin Wall towards East Berlin. And he thought, what if radar mistook a cluster of harmless balloons for enemy aircraft or missiles? That became the story of the song. You and I buy 99 red balloons in a shop and let them go for fun. They float up and are picked up on radar. Generals on both sides panic. They think it's an attack. Scramble jets trigger the war machine. The paranoia escalates automatically into a full, unstoppable 99-year war that destroys the world. It tells a story of 99 red balloons that are mistaken for enemy aircraft, leading to an unintended military response that escalates into global war, ultimately resulting in a devastation of the world. It was written right at the peak of the Cold War anxiety in the early 80s Europe. NATO versus Warsaw Pact. Pershing 2 missiles in West Germany. Constant fear of nuclear miscalculation. The balloons are a metaphor for how absurd and fragile the peace was and how a tiny misunderstanding could end everything. The English version of 99 Red Balloons was translated by Kevin McAleer and softened the lyrics a bit, but the German original is much darker. It ends with Nana walking through the ruins, finding one lost lone balloon. There we go.

So Naina had ridiculously hairy armpits, didn't she? She always put her hands up in the air. That's not an interesting factoid, that's just an observation of mine. Hairy armpits, we all talked about it so much. And not the message of the song.

Right, so this next track is by Sia. Yes, she used to like tuna. No, Sia Tuna, she saw what I did there. This is Chandelier, and it's all about her personal battle with alcoholism and drug abuse. Really? I didn't know that, but you do now.

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1: Britain will continue to make the case to the US to continue supporting Ukraine. That's what a minister has said because of strained relations between Kyiv and Washington. The past week has seen a deterioration in relations between Ukraine and the US following Donald Trump's decision to ease sanctions on Russian diesel in the face of rising fuel prices. Next, the UK economy unexpectedly grew by 0.1% in August after many economists had predicted it to shrink. It follows growth of 0.4% in July and is largely as a result of strong factory production. Susanna Streeter, chief strategist at the Wealth Club, says there's still work for the government to do.
2: Have to make sure that growth is sustained. There's a call for them to keep investing to maintain that growth, but at the same time, they don't want to borrow too much and increase government borrowing costs by upsetting financial markets. So it's still a tricky tight walk.
1: An inquest has opened into the death of a man mauled by a tiger at Yorkshire Wildlife Park. 23-year-old William Chapman died after entering the enclosure in Doncaster on Saturday. The opening of the inquest heard his family express concerns about his contact with mental health services leading up to his death. Almost 500,000 people are set to receive a pay rise thanks to increases in the voluntary real living wage announced today. Rates will increase by 65 pence to £14.10 an hour across the UK. Claire Duncan is from the Living Wage Foundation.
3: What we're talking about today really is a wage rate that allows people to do that, to live that decent standard of living, to be able to afford transport, to be able to afford food, to be able to afford rising energy costs that we're all seeing.
1: And a small crowd of people gathered outside the community recording studio in Nottingham to see the Duke and Duchess of Sussex. They made their first joint appearance since moving back to the UK. Although they're not official royal engagements, they're still said to see themselves as public figures. That's the latest from Radio News. I'm Tanita Sims.
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6: Look, I know I shouldn't comment on the news, but I just worked out that's £22.75 a week that they're going to give people extra on the living wage. What are they thinking? I mean, seriously, what are they thinking? Like that, sorry, I don't normally comment. Anyway, here is your weather. He says with a bit of a smiley face, not getting too political. It's currently 22 degrees, real feel is 23. We've got a high of 23 today and a low of 14. The sun's going to set tonight. At what time is it going to set? 6:58. And we've got a waxing crescent moon, whatever one of the hell one of those is. Sunny with a bit of clouds for the remainder of the day. Tomorrow, sunny with clouds. Saturday, full sun. Sunday, sunny with a bit of clouds. That time of year, isn't it? It is that time of year. Some of the weather forecasts suggest it's going to rain. That's why I've switched off the irrigation. Anyway, here's a word from our beautiful advertisers.
7: I used to feel like... 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
7: Right, so it's back for my third hour. Can you believe I'm in my third hour already? And no one's come in, dragged me off, kicking and screaming out the hallway saying, what are you doing, Craig? Why are you talking so much? And why are there so many references to drug and sexuality in your show? Right, okie doke. So our next stop, it's right, okay, just to be very clear. This is a show about music factoids. Not just a normal request show, Barry. This is a music, not a music request show. This is a music factoids. So if he's saying, would you play this track? It needs to have an interesting factoid sitting behind it. It can't just be, would you play this track? Because I like it. That's not an interesting factoid, Barry. Right, anyway, if you want to send me a track, Barry, with an interesting factoid, Barry, then by all means you can email me at studio@islandfm.gr. Interesting factoids is the name of the game for today. Okay, so I'm now going to crack on with more music factoids for you. Okay, this is the story behind the song What's Going On by Marvin Gaye. Yes. Okay, released in 1971, Marvin Gaye's What's Going On is one of the most powerful protest songs ever recorded. It's a lovely song, but it's got a message. But the fascinating story behind it begins with another Motown group, the Four Tops. In 1969, Four Tops singer Ronaldo Obi Benson witnessed police violently confronting anti-war protesters in Berkeley, California. Shocked by what he saw, he began writing a song with songwriter Al Cleveland, asking why there was so much violence, hatred, and division in America. When Marvin Gaye heard the song, it struck a chord. His brother Frankie had recently returned from fighting in Vietnam, and Gaye was increasingly troubled by the war, racial injustice, poverty, and police brutality. At the time, Marvin was best known for romantic soul hits. He wanted to make music that meant something more than reflecting the real world, rather than singing simply silly love songs. However, Motown boss Berry Gordy wasn't convinced. He feared the political message could damage... Oh, the music's gone. Could damage Marvin's career and initially refused to release the track. But Marvin was determined. He stood his ground and the song was finally released in January 1971. It became a huge hit, reaching number two in the American Billboard Hot 100. What made the record so different was its gentle, soulful sound rather than shouting or blaming. Marvin seemed to be asking a simple, heartfelt question. Why can't we treat each other with more love and understanding? The song became the title track of an entire album exploring war, environmental concerns, poverty, and social injustice. justice told through the eyes of a Vietnam veteran returning home. And here's the remarkable thing, more than 55 years later, its message remains just as powerful. Marvin Gaye wasn't simply asking what's going on. He was asking what we can do to make things better. This is Marvin Gaye, What's Going On? Sadly departed, shot by his own father. So very different to anything Marvin Gaye had recorded before. That's the important thing to understand.

0: Okay. So this is obviously the B-52's Love Shack. But what does she shout?
1: Yeah.
0: What does she shout at the end? That last bit. Yeah, do you know what it is? It's tin roof rusted. Don't know why, but it's tin roof rusted. Listen at the end. Tin roof rusted.

Tin roof rusted. Now this next track is obviously Mr. Blue Sky. But at the end of the song, there's an electronic voice that people think says Mr. Blue Sky. It doesn't. This track was at the end of the first side of the album. And the voice goes, "Please turn me over." Means the album. "Please turn me over." Anyway, this is Mr. Blue Sky. One of my favourite songs when I was about 4.

You see, a lot of people didn't know that. I didn't know until about 4 years ago. Right, so we've got another interesting factoid for you, which I found quite fascinating. Be prepared to have a little nap if you don't. So this is the true story behind Susan Vega's track, Tom's Diner, and the origin of the MP3, namely music compression. The first music compression format was called MP3. So here's a fascinating bit of music trivia. Did you know that the song written about a New York diner helped engineers develop one of the most important music technologies in history? The song is Tom's Diner, written and performed by Susan Vega, originally released in 1987. It's a simple, almost hypnotic song featuring Vega singing a cappella with no musical instruments. The lyrics describe an ordinary morning in a diner as she watches people passing by, reads the newspaper, and observes the world around her. But it's precisely that simplicity that made the song so important. In the late 80s and early 90s, engineers were working on a way to compress digital audio files so they would take up much less computer storage space without noticeably affecting the sound quality. This technology eventually became known as MP3. One of the engineers involved, Karl-Heinz Brandenburg, used Tom's Diner as a test track. Because Susan Vega's voice was exposed and there were no instruments to disguise imperfections, it was particularly useful identifying the subtle distortions caused by audio compression. Brandenburg reportedly found it especially difficult to reproduce her voice convincingly without losing some of its natural quality. The song subsequently became known as the mother of MP3, although it was just one of several recordings used to test audio compression. And here's another twist in the story. In 1990, British electro duo DNA created a dance remix of Tom's Diner during the stripped-back original into a worldwide hit. So a song about an ordinary breakfast in New York ended up helping engineers develop a technology that changed how millions of us listen to music today. The next time you stream a song or listen to your MP3, Apple Music, all those kind of things, spare a thought for Susan Vega, whose voice helped make the digital music revolution sound that little bit better. Yeah, you didn't know that, did you? Craig Johnson imparting interesting factoids to his listeners. This is Tom's Diner by Susan Vega. And you can understand why.

0: Anyone do to do it, Jason.
1: I open up the paper. There's a story of an actor who had died while he was drinking. It was no one.

0: Oh, she's doing it this time.
1: Looking inside, does she see me? No, she does not really see me, cause she sees her own reflection. And I'm trying not to notice that she's hitching up

0: Rain, it will continue.
1: This isn't the version I wanted to play, but it's the original version, the MP3 version, which ironically is being played off Apple Music, which means it's being played off an MP3 or another similar standard, probably a lossless one. Anyway, this next song has no hidden meaning at all. It's a dirty meaning. Don't look it up, kids. It's really, really dirty.
2: Tastes like strawberries.
1: Yeah.
2: On a summer eve.
1: Sorry to bring it down a level. Literally down there level. Yeah, a bit lower. But that's the spot. Yes, this song is not about eating a watermelon. It's about something else. Don't look it up, kids. Listen to your Uncle Craig.

monkey was high. 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

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Oh, no. Cake doesn't mean cake. They're not like having a birthday party. It's not that kind of cake. Cake is a euphemism for ladies' bottoms. Yeah, Cake by the Ocean.

0: Listen, I've got a couple more to try and squeeze in before the end of my beautiful radio show on this wonderful Thursday afternoon. Okay, so this next track, provided I can get ChatGPT to work. Yes, I can. Sorry, I've given the game away now, haven't I? Okay, this next track is Lola by The Kinks. Yes. This is actually a groundbreaking transsexual song. It is. Released in 1970, Lola became one of The Kinks' biggest hits. But behind that unforgettable guitar riff is a rather unusual story. Written by frontman Ray Davies, the song tells the story of a young man who meets a glamorous woman called Lola in a Soho club in London. They dance, drink, and enjoy each other's company. But there's a twist.
1: Yes, there is.
0: Yeah, chocolate twist. The narrator gradually realizes that Lola isn't quite who he initially thought she was. The inspiration apparently came partly from a real-life incident involving the band's manager, Robert Waste, who spent an evening dancing with someone before discovering that things weren't quite as he'd assumed.
1: Yeah, that would be a bit of a shock, wouldn't it?
0: Ray Davies also drew the inspiration from London's nightlife and drag scene. There's also an interesting fact. The BBC initially refused to play the original version because it mentioned Coca-Cola. Yes. So Ray Davies actually interrupted the band's American tour to fly back to London and re-record the offending line, changing Coca-Cola to Cherry Cola. And what about that distinctive guitar sound? Ray combined an acoustic guitar with a vintage Dobro resonator guitar, creating an unusual jangly sound that makes the opening instantly recognisable. Despite its controversial subject matter, Lola became a huge hit and was remarkably daring for 1970, challenging conventional attitudes towards gender and sexuality with humour rather than hostility. And perhaps that's the real secret of the song. Beneath the catchy chorus and the cheeky storytelling is a message about accepting people for who they are. That's Lola by The Kinks. A song that proved you could tackle a taboo subject, have a laugh, and still create a rock classic. She's a man! That was my impression of, Austin Powers. So this is Lola by The Kinks. They're drinking cherry cola.

Now this is Like a Prayer by Madonna, which people often think is a religious song. And there was lots of talk about there being a black Jesus in the video. But the lyrics have nothing to do with religion. She sings, "I'm down on my knees, I want to take you there. It's like a little prayer. I'm down on my knees, I want to take you there." Yeah, it's about that. Yeah, it really is. Should be sung by Sabrina Carpenter.

Right, I've got time for one more before the news and the weather when I escape. You know in those cartoons where people run away and you see that plume of smoke? That will be me sometime after 3 o'clock. Okay, so the last one of my show today is a story behind Queen's One Vision. Yes, that song. So here's a little musical mystery for you. Have you ever listened to Queen's One Vision and wondered why, right at the very end, Freddie Mercury suddenly appears to sing the words, fried chicken? Well, you haven't misheard it. And the story behind it is brilliant example of Queen's wicked sense of humour. Released in 1985, One Vision was a powerful rock anthem about unity recorded during the sessions that would help shape the kind of music album. And while the band were busy creating the epic sound, Freddie Mercury had other ideas when it came to the lyrics. According to the story told by drummer Roger Taylor, Freddie was playing around with alternative words during the recording sessions, taking inspiration from a Chinese takeaway menu. Instead of singing serious, meaningful lyrics, Freddie started improvising food-related phrases, including references to one shrimp, one prawn, one clam, one chicken. And then came those immortal words, fried chicken. Rather than removing this ridiculous little moment, Queen kept it in the finished recording. It was typical of Freddie, a man who could deliver one of the most powerful vocal performances in rock history, yet still couldn't resist having a laugh at the studio. The contrast is what makes it so funny. It'd be a huge dramatic song with pounding drums, soaring guitars, and the message about bringing the world together. And then Freddie finishes by sounding as though he's placing an order at his local Chinese takeaway. It also gives us a glimpse of Queen's personality behind the scenes. They were perfectionists when it came to their music, but they clearly knew when to let their hair down. So next time you hear One Vision, listen carefully to the end. Forget world peace for a moment. Freddie Mercury might just be have you thinking about your next takeaway. Queen with One Vision and one very memorable portion of fried chicken. Here we go.

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1: Former DUP leader Geoffrey Donaldson has been given a 15-year jail sentence. It's for a series of historical sexual offences against two women when they were children. Donaldson has always denied the charges. Next, Britain will continue to make the case to the US to continue supporting Ukraine. That's what a minister says, because of strained relations between Kyiv and Washington. This week has been particularly tricky in relations between Ukraine and the US, following Donald Trump's decision to ease sanctions on Russian diesel in the face of rising fuel prices. The UK economy reported surprising growth in August, in a boost to the Chancellor ahead of the autumn budget. The ONS figure did, however, represent a slowdown after stronger activity earlier in the summer. Susanna Streeter, Chief Strategist at the Wealth Club, says it's welcome news for the government.
2: Even if you've got a substantial government debt pile, which we have, it does mean that if you've got growth, that debt is more manageable.
1: An inquest has opened today into the death of the man mauled by a tiger at Yorkshire Wildlife Park. The opening heard his family express concerns about his contact with mental health services leading up to his death. 23-year-old William Chapman died after entering the enclosure in Doncaster on Saturday. The real living wage is going up today. The Living Wage Foundation has announced a 65 pence increase to hourly rates, which is expected to affect 500,000 people. Here's Claire Duncan from the foundation.
3: It feels like the right thing to do, but it also makes business sense. 96% of our employers tell us that it's had benefits, and that can range from everything from reputational benefits, being easier to recruit and retain staff.
1: And the Duchess of Sussex says it's great to be back, as Meghan and the Duke of Sussex were cheered at their first joint engagements on British soil since their return to the UK. Harry and Meghan were welcomed to the community recording studio in St Anne's, Nottingham. That's the latest from Radio News. I'm Tanita Sims.
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7: Right, I'm going to do the weather, then we'll do the adverts, and I've got two more interesting factoids for you, and then I'm going. All right. Okie doke. So, what's the weather doing? It's currently... what time is it? It's 3 o'clock, isn't it? It's currently 22 degrees centigrade, real feel 23, with a sunny today with a high of 23 and a low of 14. Sun's going to set tonight at 6:58 p.m. when it's a waxing crescent moon some point. It's dry out there, but I would know that. It's got the air conditioning on. The temperature's just right today. More of the same for the remainder of the day. Doesn't look like it's going to rain, which is good, because I'm going to Antonis tonight to watch Mark Tedin as the fabulous Elton John. See you later, Mark, if you're listening. Tomorrow, 22, 15, Saturday, 19 and 12. It's dropped a little bit, then Sunday, cloud with a bit of sunshine.
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9: Well, look, I know I said I was going to go, but Chrissy Parker sent me a fantastic music factoid that I didn't know. Thank you, Chrissy. Incredible fact. I didn't know this at all. I suspect other people did, but I didn't know this one. The story is behind Sitting on the Dock of the Bay by Otis Redding. It's got a fascinating story and one of the most poignant endings in music history. Okay, so it was released in January 1968, Sitting on the Dock of the Bay. Otis was already one of the biggest names in soul music, famous for his powerful voice and energetic performances. But in 1967, he wanted to try something different. While recovering from throat surgery, he spent time on a houseboat in Sausalito, California, overlooking San Francisco Bay. Watching the boats come in and go inspired him to start writing a much quieter, more reflective song. He took his early ideas to guitarist and producer Steve Cropper, and together they developed the track. Unlike Otis's usual soul anthems, this one was gentle, almost melancholy, capturing the feeling of sitting still while the rest of the world carries on around you. And here's the breathtaking part. Otis recorded the song in late 1967, with the final sessions taking place on December the 7th. The song still needed some finishing touches, including a proper ending. Otis had planned to improvise some final words, but when the time came, he couldn't think of anything, so he started whistling instead. Steve Cropper later recalled how that spontaneous moment became one of the song's most memorable features. Just 3 days later, on December the 10th, Otis Redding died, aged just 26, when his plane crashed into a lake in Wisconsin. He never got to hear the completed release version of the song. Cropper finished the recording after Otis's death, adding the sounds of waves and seagulls to bring the waterfront atmosphere to life. The single went on to become Otis's first number one hit in America, a success he sadly never lived to witness. And that little whistle at the end is a haunting reminder of a brilliant singer taken far too soon. Otis Redding, we're sitting on the dock of the bay. Thank you, Chrissy, for that one.

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1: Okay, so that is the end of my three-hour show. I'm a bit bushed, if truth be told. I do need a little lie down. That's exhausting, that show. Anyway, listen, thank you for everyone who got in touch. Thank you for listening along. I hope you learned something new. Barry said he's learned something new, and he is an oracle. His brain is so full. You remember those adverts for Tefal where the brains were really big? That's what Barry looks like. Or maybe it's just my memory of what the adverts were like for Tefal. Okay, I'm not back again this week. I am back again on Monday, though, for my Monday show, which, of course, has the UK chart rundown. It's got a one-hit wonder. It's got some misheard lyrics, which I've got a great one for you. And it's got classic rock. And then, of course, I'm back again on Wednesday for my normal show on a Wednesday, which features, what does it feature? Iron Mash. It's got some Disco Inferno. What Would Phoebe Play? And, of course, the soap spoiler, sponsored by Paul at the pub in Lagana. Oh, I forgot about something on Monday. It's the Strictly rundown, where I tell you all about what happened at Strictly the weekend. I know most of you watch it anyway, but I thought I'd include that in there too. Okay, there is more music after me, so don't panic. After me, what day is it? It's Thursday, isn't it? Between 4 and 7, we've got Johnny J, Big Rock. I like Johnny J a lot. Not met him. I'm sure he's a lovely guy, but I like his music. Keep it going, Johnny. We've got Tony Francis, 7 to 9. We've got Steve Bishop, Old Record Club, between 10 and 12. And then tomorrow morning, Mr. Bobby G, the fabulous, wonderfully, beautifully gorgeous. Bobby G is putting on his flares and his sparkly jacket, and he's going to be dancing Disco Friday. And then between 12 and 2, we've got Bill McGuinness, and then I'm not sure who else is in. I don't know who is on Friday. It might be Bill. Bill might be in. Oh, no, Bill's doing an extra hour tomorrow. That's what it is. And then we've got the Island Cruise with Retro Ray. Listen, that's enough from me today. I literally just need to stop talking. All right, stop talking, Craig. Okay, I'm going to stop talking. All right, don't be rude about it. Okay, isn't there need to be rude? Oh, sorry, in the monologue again. Right, I am going to play you out with a track by the Eagles. It's called Hotel California. And Hotel California isn't a physical place. It's a metaphor. A metaphor. Yes. Meta 3 is not a meta 3. It's not a meta 5. It's a metaphor for the hedonism of California. I forgot which city it was, even though it's in the title. There's a metaphor for the hedonism of California. Yeah, the dark side of the USA, the bit, the seedy little bit out there that people go to when they do naughty bad things. And that's the reason why you can check out, but you can never leave, because it just sucks you in. We went to California a few years ago. We went to LA. That's the place I meant to say, not California. Hotel California is LA. Sorry, got it wrong. Yeah. LA is the Hotel California. It sucks you in. Fantastic place to go. Highly, highly recommend it. There's certain places you just don't go, because you'll basically not leave, if you know what I mean. Right, anyway, I'm going to play you out with 6 minutes and 17 of Eagles and Hotel California. And I'm going to bid you a farewell and say thank you so much for listening to me. I hope you enjoyed my show. It's probably one of the hardest ones I've had to do in terms of research. But I've completely burnt out now, because I was going to do it as a regular feature. And now I've got to find a new regular feature. So that was stupid, wasn't it, Craig? Yes, it was. Again, in the monologue. Bye-bye. Love you lots. See you soon. Bye-bye. No, you hang up. No, you hang up. No, you... in a monologue.

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Kiss Army. There you go, my friends. Some Strutter for you. Welcome back, each and all, into all of our new listeners, because we've got some new affiliates. Hey, welcome. And where have you been? We've been waiting for you. I am Johnny J. Coming up over the next 4 hours, I've got some Brownsville Station set to play. Billy Idol, he's all cranked up and ready to go. Fiona Apple, some Blue Oyster Cult. I've got some forgotten favorites from Alien, Iron Horse, and Candy. Yeah, Candy. It is October. Halloween is coming up. It's okay to have some candy. New rock and roll this week from Def Leppard. They're doing a cover of a Beatles song, and it sounds awesome. Some new music from Slash and the Dead Daisies as well. I've got a California Karen for this week's Dumbass. I'm going to let you know about some things to celebrate. We're also going to be heading off to school. Plus, I'm going to try to break your brain. Yeah, we've got a mind bender on the way. To get this and so much more, sit back, relax, crack open a cold beverage of your choice, and crank up the radio. This... 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

Sweden not only giving us some great chocolates and, you know, Swiss Miss, but they gave us some great rock and roll bands like Europe, Yngwie Malmsteen, The Cardigans, and those guys. That is Alien with a Go Easy here on The Big Rock. 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It's a 70s triple play on The Big Rock.

Hey, coming up in about 15 minutes, I'm going to let you know when National Kick Butt Day is. I'm also going to let you know about National M&M Day and so many other things to celebrate over the next week. But right now, let's continue on with our 70s triple play. Here's the band.

Wrapping up our first Big Rock Double Shot of the week, it is Genesis. Hey, don't tell me you have nothing to do this week, and don't tell me that it's going to be a boring week, because there are a lot of things going on this week and a lot of things to celebrate that we're going to tell you about right now on Friday, October 9th. What a great day. I don't know if I can get a whole lot better than this. It is International Beer and Pizza Day. Drop the mic. That is it right there. International Beer and Pizza Day. It's also Vet Nurse Day. If you know a veterinarian nurse, I'll show them a little love. On Saturday, October 10th, it's I Love Yarn Day. Oh, yeah. Yarn lovers, that's your day right there. Also, National Motorcycle

Happy Columbus Day to all of you as well. Tuesday, October 13th, National No Bra Day. I'm going to leave it at that. You make your own comments. It's also National M&M Day. Wonder if they did that purposely. I don't know. National Pet Obesity Awareness Day. That is Wednesday, October 14th. Be aware if you've got a fat pet. That's what that day is for. It's also National Curves Day for all of us that have curves. You know, I don't know if that makes a lot of sense, having it on the same day as National Pet Obesity Day. Be some bad jokes there. Thursday, October 15th, it is National Grouch Day. I know a few grouches that fit this bill. It's also National Mushroom Day. Do you like mushrooms? Do you throw them on your pizza? I love mushrooms. I know, you don't care. There you go, things to celebrate all week long. I've got some new rock and roll coming up from Def Leppard. You're going to recognize this song. It's coming up right after Lover Boy.

You know, when I heard that they were going to be doing a cover version of that, I was like, that's going to be great. And you know what? It even blew my expectations. That's new from Def Leppard, doing the old Beatles Revolution right here on the Big Rock. Hey, last week, we lost a rocker. Yeah, Sass Jordan has passed away. She was 65 years old. The Juno Award winner died on October 2nd. To make you a believer, singer. Toured alongside Aerosmith, the Rolling Stones, AC/DC, and Van Halen, amongst others over the years. In 2003, she started a six-year stint on the Canadian American Idol. Well, I guess it's not American Idol, it's Canadian Idol, as a judge. Lots of great music that she has put out over the years. So sad news. Thoughts and prayers going out to the friends, family, and of course, the fans of Sass Jordan. Here she is right now. It's Make You a Believer on the Big One.

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Rocking the tracks that fell through the cracks. Yeah, keeping the music alive here on the Big Rock. I'm Johnny J. Sweet Louise and his Iron Horse. If it sounds a little bit familiar to you, kind of like Bachman Turner Overdrive. Well, yeah, Randy Bachman started that band after he left BTO. Hey, coming up this hour, we are going to try to, well, me, because my staff isn't here on the radio right now. I'm going to try to break your brain with a mind bender, kind of a movie music mashup mind bender. It's coming up probably about 10 or 15 minutes here. Music this hour, I've got a double shot from Sheryl Crow on the way. I've got a deep cut from Night Ranger and Train. Yeah, a little bit of Blackfoot set to play for you.

playing another big rock deep cut. Night Ranger Rockstar from their Hole in the Sun album. Hey, go get your thinking caps. Pull out some old encyclopedias, maybe some musty old rock and roll magazines, but don't go to Google or Wikipedia or any of them other ones, because that's cheating. It's time for a big rock mind bender. Our question this time around, which rock band made a brief yet memorable appearance in 2007's The Simpsons movie? Was it Aerosmith? Was it Tom Petty? Or was it Green Day? Which one of those three bands, Aerosmith, Tom Petty, or Green Day, made a brief but memorable appearance in the 2007 movie, The Simpsons movie? You think about it. We'll have the answer coming up right after Elton.

Big hit for Elton back in 1980. It's Little Genie here on the Big Rock. All right. Did you come up with the answer to this mind bender that we have this week? Which rock band made a brief yet memorable appearance in 2007's The Simpsons movie? Was it Aerosmith? Was it Tom Petty? Was it Green Day? All of them have been on The Simpsons, but which one made that pretty memorable appearance in their movie? Aerosmith, Tom Petty, or Green Day? Well, if you're thinking Green Day, yeah, that's exactly right. They performed and then they perished at the beginning of the movie, so it was pretty memorable. If you got that right, congratulations. If not, that's all right. We'll do another mind bender really soon. How about some Sheryl Crow? A little change will do you some good, won't it? Right now on the Big Rock.

Yankee in Hollywood, Duran Duran in Rio, or Wham in Heaven. It all adds up to 80s heaven, and you can snatch a slice of it this Saturday afternoon between 4 and 6pm as we go back to the 80s with me, Tony Francis. We'll have the Twin Spin, Tony's 12-inch and the Child's Choice, as well as 2 hours of great music from the best decade in history, right here on 88.6 Island Radio.

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before Huey Lewis in the News had a big hit with that. It's Heart and Soul. That was Exile. They had a little bit of a Jamaican feel to it. Hey, Aerosmith, they made an announcement that on October 29th and November 1st, they're coming back. Yeah, they have a couple shows scheduled out in Los Angeles at the Hollywood Bowl. All the original members of Aerosmith are going to be taking part, including Joey Kramer, who has not played in the last couple years that when they were on tour. But it's not just them. No, they're getting some help. Several different musicians are going to be joining.

Joining Aerosmith on stage. I don't know if they're going to be there for both days or one or the other, but Black Crowes, Run, DMC, Heart, Billy Idol, Duff McKagan. Let's see who else. Got Slash, Sammy Hagar, Tom Morello, and several others are going to be joining Aerosmith. Like I said, I don't know if it's for both shows or just one or the other, but have to check that out on October 29th and November 1st. Is it a lead up to a new tour? Is it a lead up to a retirement? Who knows? Guess we'll have to find out. October 29th and November 1st. And Def Leppard, they have announced a pretty extensive tour for 2027. 45 shows kicking off March 2nd in Allentown, Pennsylvania, running through early July. The Goo Goo Dolls and the Struts will be a part of the show as well. So Def Leppard, the Goo Goo Dolls, and the Struts for a big summer, spring and summer tour. So they're coming to a town near you. Make sure you check them out. It's going to be a good show. I can guarantee it.

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Johnny J brings you the biggest and best rock music ever made. 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Keeping the music alive. 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

It's your music. It's your soundtrack. It's the Big Rock. Johnny J, Peter Schilling, Major Tom, kicking our third hour off. Thanks so much for rocking with us, no matter where you are, no matter what you are doing. I want to know that you're out there. 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Got some new music this hour from the Dead Daisies. It's called Lift Me Up. They got a new singer. We'll tell you who that is here in just a little bit. Got a double shot from Prism on the way. We're also going to hear some Fiona Apple right now. It's Lone Star as we're keeping the music alive.

That is the brand new one from the Dead Daisies. It is called Lift Me Up, featuring their brand new singer, former lead singer for Foreigner, Kelly Hansen. Yeah, he took over the reins as their lead singer. If you remember, Kelly was also a part of Hurricane back in the 80s and early 90s. What do you think of the song? I like it, but you know what? It actually kind of reminds me of a Foreigner song. What do you think? Let me know. Go to our Facebook page and tell me if you think that the new Dead Daisy song sounds like a Foreigner song. And while you're on our Facebook page, make sure you participate in our Song Wars, our Band Brawl, and our Six String Scuffle. The scuffle this week is between Richie Sambora and CC DeVille. Which one of those two guitarists do you think are better? The Band Brawl, Deep Purple versus Whitesnake. And our Song Wars this week is Rick Springfield's Hard to Hold versus Kenny Loggins' Danger Zone versus John Cafferty and a Beaver Brown Band and their song On the Dark Side. Go participate right now on our Facebook page, facebook.com/BigRockRadio. Let's do an 80s threesome, three rockers from the 1980s. Let's kick it up to 11 right now with some Accept.

Okay, coming up within the next half hour, we have our School of Rock 38 special, Diesel and Sublime, all subjects in our rock and roll education. Buffalo Springfield, they're going to be performing our Way Back this week. And right now, hey, let's take it easy, take a break, relax, go sit down, maybe do a little fishing, sitting on the dock of the bay. Here's Michael Bolton on the Big Rock.

double shot of the hour. That is Prism. You walked away again. We also heard Don't Let Him Know. Students, take your seats. Class is now in session. Get out your notebooks, textbooks, pens, and pencils for tonight's lesson, an obscure rock and roll fact. This is the Big Rocks School of Rock. All right, kids, boys and girls, you ready to do a little bit of rock and roll learning? Yeah, I thought so. 38 Special, they were formed back in 1974. They used the name Skin Tight back then. After an incident at their rehearsal location when cops raided the place, thinking that something illegal was going on, one of the cops said, "Walk outside or my 38 Special would do the talking." Well, 38 Special, and the rest is history. Dutch rockers Diesel, they had that big hit over here in North America, Sausalita Summer Nights. Well, their home country of the Netherlands, not a hit at all. No, not popular one single bit. And in 1995, Sublime, they played the very first Warped Tour. During the tour, drummer Bud Gaughan, he broke two ribs and had other injuries while riding a BMX bike trying to do a half pipe. There you go. You are now that much more rock and roll smarter.

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0: 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No?
1: Worth asking, as I've just come out of the shop on my way to the studio and it's starting to look festive. Christmas stuff in the shops already, so I kind of thought if it's good enough for them, it's good enough for us, but worth an ask. So then, if you stay there for the next 2 hours and I stay right here, we'll have ourselves another show. Welcome along to another non-festive Back to the 80s. I'm Tony Francis, this is Island Radio. Twin Spin, Tony's 12-inch Charles Choice slip disc all on the way. And this is Bonnie Tyler to kick us off. Actually, thinking about it, did she have a Christmas 80s here?

Boys kicking off this week's Back to the 80s. Actually, just sitting here thinking about things, Christmas tunes. Can somebody keep an ear on Bobby weekday breakfast? And as soon as he starts playing a Christmas tune, it's kind of like, tip me off.

yesterday's Twin Spin, Duran Duran, or as one popular ex-Radio 1 DJ called them, Duran Duran. First up, New Moon on Monday, which made number 9 in February 1984. It was the second of three singles taken from the band's third studio album called Seven and the Ragged Tiger. Other releases from the album were Union of the Snake, which made number 3 in November 1983, and The Reflex, which made number 1 in May 1984. That was followed by Skin Trade, which made number 22 in March 1987 and was the second single released from their fifth studio album called Notorious. Other singles from the album were Notorious, which made number 7 in November 1986, and Meet El Presidente, which made number 24 in April 1987. This week's Twin Spin, Duran Duran. We'll do another for you next week.

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saddest, depressing songs ever. Tears for Fears and Mad World. That 12 inch is coming up next after this from DeBarge. Bizarre, isn't it? Happy jaunty tune with depressing lyrics.

0: This week's Tony's 12 Inch is on its way. Right now, in actual fact, Paul Hardcastle and 19.
1: They fought the longest war in American history. They fought the longest war in American history.
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1: In 1965, Vietnam seemed like just another foreign war. But it wasn't. It was different in many ways, and so were those who did the fighting. In World War II, the average age of the combat soldier was 26.

This week's Tony's 12-inch Paul Hardcastle and 19, which in its 7-inch format made number one in May 1985, where it stayed for a total of 5 weeks. It was originally released as a standalone single, but later featured on his second studio album, self-titled Paul Hardcastle, where it was the lead single. Other tracks released from the album were Just for Money, which made number 19 in November 1985, and Don't Waste My Time, which made number 8 in March 1986. This week's Tony's 12-inch, Paul Hardcastle and 19.

Joel's Choice is on its way. She's here. She's limbering up. Hopefully she's going to bring me a coffee as well. Who remembers this from 1985?

0: 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Oh.
1: Child's choice time. Hello, child, also known as Sophie.
2: Hello, Dad, also known as Tony.
1: Guess I asked for that, didn't I? So, what have you settled on for us this week?
2: Can I choose a Christmas tune yet? Oh,
1: don't you start as well. It's enough that the shops started getting kitted out for Christmas. Anyway, what are you getting me for Christmas?
2: Absolutely nothing.
1: Nothing?
2: Yep, nothing. I thought about getting you something, then I decided I'm not. Remember, it's the thought that counts.
1: Oh, that's nice, isn't it? So what about this week's choice of yours? I hope you've given that some more thought.
2: I have. This week I've chosen Living in a Box and Room in Your Heart.
1: Oh, that's a great track.
2: It reached number 5 in November 1989. It was the third of 4 singles released from their second studio album called Gate Crashing. The other singles from the album were Blow the House Down, which made number 10 in February 1989, Gate Crashing, which made number 36 in June 1989, and A Different Air, which made number 57 in December 1989. Another child's choice next week.
1: Yeah, after you've bought me a Christmas present.
2: Maybe.
3: 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The child's choice.

pile of CDs, I've just come across a band that I've not heard of for ages. I'm going to play one of theirs. I can't believe I found this. I didn't even know it was in my collection. Who remembers this from Jimmy the Hoover and Tantalize? I think it must have been the 80s when I last heard this.

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0: Going back just the 50 years for this TV theme, remember this one? It was Noah and Nelly in The Skylark, a mid-70s Grange Calverley animation follow-up to Rhubarb, which again used Richard Brier's for narration.
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0: You remember it now, don't you? Just as surreal, it was loosely based around Noah's Ark, with each animal having two heads, a cheerful head and a pessimistic head.

not much in the way of lyrics today, is there? Thank you for joining me. Gets a bit lonely here otherwise. Let me tempt you with birthday filers such as Daryl Hall, Rick Parfitt, Paul Simon, Sir Cliff Richard, Krista Burr. It's not an all-male lineup. There is Marie Osmond as well, but, you know, light and shade. The Steve Bishop Oldie is an early 80s top 20 hit that brilliantly parodies the TV show Minder. A former Haircut 100 has a 90s solo effort played and stalled at 2, 1957 and 1976. And boy, do they contrast.

always thought Eddie Grant had been at the Helium when he recorded that. It just sounds fast to me. Or maybe it's just me, I don't know. And what a mixture to start the programme there. Eddie Grant, Jennifer Warnes, Thurston Hairston. Thurston Harris. Can't even read my own writing, honestly. Little Bitty Pretty One and Modern Romance starting it all off this week. The Stored at Two track, the first one, is one of the shortest records I think I've ever played. This only clocks in at just over 1 minute 25 seconds.

0: Part 2.
1: Yeah, Breaker 19, this here's a rubber duck. You got a copy on me, Big Ben, come on. Yeah, 10-4, Big Ben, for sure, for sure. By golly, it's clean, clear to Flagtown, come on. Yeah, it's a big 10-4 there, Big Ben. Yeah, we definitely got the front door, good buddy. Mercy sakes alive, looks like we've got us a convoy.
2: It was the dark of the moon on the 6th of June in a Kenworth pulling logs. Cab over Pete with a reefer on and a Jimmy hauling hogs. We is heading for Bear on I-10 about a mile out of Shaky Town. I says, Pigpen, this here's a rubber duck and I'm about to put the hammer down.

0: Look, and you want to back off them hogs? 10-4, about 5 miles or so. 10, roger, them hogs is getting intense up here.
1: By the time we got into Tulsa Town, we had 85 trucks in all. But they's a roadblock up on the Cloverleaf, and them bears was wall to wall. Yeah, them Smokies as thick as bugs on a bumper. They even had a bear in the air. I says, calling all trucks, this here's the duck. We about to go

0: Hickatory, Big Ben. You're still too close. Yeah, them hawks are starting to close up my sinuses. Mercy sakes, you better back off another 10.
1: Well, we rolled up Interstate 44 like a rocket sled on rails. We tore up all of our swindle sheets and left them setting on the scales. By the time we hit that shy town, them bears was getting smart. They'd brought up some reinforcements from the Illinois National Guard. There's armored cars, tanks, jeeps, and rigs of every size. Yeah, them chicken coops was full of bears, and choppers filled the skies. Well, we shot the line, we went for broke, with 1,000 screaming trucks, and 11 long-haired friends of Jesus in a chartreuse microbus.
0: Rubber duck to Sodbuster. Come on there, yeah. 10-4, Sodbuster. Listen, you want to put that microbus in behind that suicide jockey? Yeah, he's hauling dynamite, and he needs all the help he can get.
1: Well, we laid a strip for the Jersey Shore, prepared to cross the line. I could see the bridge was lined with bears, but it didn't have a doggone dime. I says, Pigpen, this here's a rubber duck. We just ain't gonna pay no toll. So we crashed the gate doing 98. I says, let them truckers roll 10-4.

0: what's bidding them hogs out there for sure. Well, mercy sakes, good buddy, we're going to back on out here, so keep the bugs off your glass and the bears off your tail. We'll catch you on the flip-flop. This here's rubber.
1: I've seen the lyrics to that song written down, and it still doesn't make any sense. But it's a great track, though. Number two, that was, in March 1976, Convoy, CW Call. Obviously, a lot to do with the film at the same time. Tina Charles stopped that from getting to number one with her I Love to Love. Quite anthemic and of its time, wasn't it? And before that, Elvis Presley shortchanging everyone in October 1957 with the very short Let's Have a Party. And it took three songs to keep that from number one. First of all, you had Paul Anka with his Diana. And then Buddy Holly and the Crickets barged their way in. That'll be the day. And then finally, Harry Belafonte getting a bit of Elvis Presley. Lovely. A Mary's Boy Child. What a stalled at two that was, eh? Up to the birthday file with this classic from Mr. Bob Dylan.

Picture this. The best Sunday roast in Kalamaki. A cold drink in hand and a welcoming atmosphere. The Sizzle and Grill Zante. Nested right in the heart of the resort. We pair our famous roasts with a

Big Brother all over again. Happy birthday, Daryl Hall, born Daryl Franklin Hall in Pennsylvania, 11th of October 1946. Happy 80th birthday to the musician, songwriter, producer, lead singer and co-founder of Hall & Oates. I still don't think they're talking to each other. They fell out big time, didn't they? Private Eyes only got to number 32 here, April into May 1982. A big hit in America, number one over there, number two in Canada, and also went top 20 in Australia, New Zealand and South Africa. 12th of October, remembering Rick Parfitt's OBE, born in Woking in Surrey, 1948, died 10 years ago now, rhythm guitarist, and he was the blonde one next to Francis Rossi in Status Quo, co-writing many of their songs and taking lead vocals on a few as well. This was all his own work, held over for the Blue For You LP. This is Rain, a UK number 7 in March 1976.

Sam Moore, who was born in Miami, 1935, on the 12th of October. He died last year, just short of his 90th birthday. He was the high tenor voice of the soul music duo Sam and Dave. They had many US hits during their mid to late 60s run, but just the four hits here. That was Soul Sister. Brown Sugar got to number 15 here in March of 1969. On to the 13th of October. Happy birthday, Marie Osmond. Born Olive Marie Osmond in Utah, 1959. Singer, actress, doll designer and member of the Osmond sibling show business group. She had solo hits and duets as well with her brother Donnie, like this one, covering Nino Tempo and April Stevens' early 60s hit Deep Purple, itself an old 1930s song, and this got to number 25 here in February of 1976.

Chris Farlow, who was born John Dayton in Islington, North London, 13th of October 1940, a former skiffle singer who turned to rhythm and blues and signed to Immediate Records, covering Mick Jagger and Keith Richards songs and taking their Out of Time to number one in 1966. He was also the first artist to record Mike Darbo's song Handbags and Glad Rags and took it to number 33, December 1967 into January 1968. Paul Simon, he also has a birthday of the 13th of October, born in New York, 1941. 16-time Grammy Award-winning singer-songwriter and actor. He was responsible for writing the bulk of Simon and Garfunkel songs, and when they split in 1970, he began a very successful solo career. His most popular album, Gracelands, released in 1986, was inspired by South African township music and sold 14 million copies around the world. This is the title track and third and final single released from Still Crazy after all these years, barely making the US and Canadian top 40 back in 1976.

Thomas Dolby, love the false ending on that. Fancy naming yourself after a noise reduction system, eh? Was it Dolby B, Dolby C, maybe even Dolby S? He was actually born Thomas Robinson, so wasn't any Dolby at all, really. Somewhere in London, it's not going to let on where, 14th of October 1958, musician, producer and entrepreneur. He released several charting singles during the 80s and later worked as a session musician. He then founded a sound technology company in Silicon Valley, and with a bit of help from Dr. Magnus Pike, they took She Blinded Me With Science to number 49 for 2 weeks in November 1982 and had another go the following year. Didn't do much better either. Number 56 in July 1983. 14th of October is also the birth date of Chris Amu, who was born in Liverpool, 1952. Songwriter and lead singer of British soul group The Real Thing, signed to Tony Hatch's Pye record label, having been around for a few years and being seen on Opportunity Knocks. Had 9 top 40 hits, including a number one during the second half of the 70s, and he went on to become a successful dog breeder and judge at dog shows like Crufts. Back to March 1977, getting to number 16. This one, you'll never know what you're missing.

We've got another 80th birthday here. Big happy birthday, Justin Hayward, OBE, born in Swindon, Wiltshire, 1946, on the 14th of October, as David Justin Hayward, songwriter, guitarist and singer who replaced Denny Lane in Moody Blues in 1966, and is the last surviving member of their classic lineup. He wrote 20 of the group's 27 post-1967 singles, including Driftwood for the Octave album in 1970. Sadly, this was only a minor hit in America and in Canada. Just

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0: not money.
1: If you ever see a bunny and its nose is very runny, don't think it's funny, because it's snot. Don't know where that came from. It's Sir Cliffy of Richard OBE's birthday on the 14th of October. He was born Harry Webb in, I'll have a go at this, I think Lucknow, in the Indian state of Uttar Pradesh. Oh, sounds made up to me. Way back in 1940, a singer, musician, actor and philanthropist. He is the third highest selling artist in UK singles chart history, just behind Elvis and the Beatles. His record sales worldwide have topped 260 million and he's still going. His near 70-year career, starting with the Shadows in the late 50s, has seen him amass many gold and platinum discs, 67 top 10 singles, 14 of them number one. He's the only singer to have had number one records in five consecutive decades. That wasn't one of them, though. Good track, Living in Harmony, got to number 12 for him for 3 weeks back in September 1972. Dan McCafferty, born in Dunfermline, 14th of October 1946, as William McCafferty, and he died in 2022. Lead singer of Scottish rock band Nazareth, from its founding in 1968 to his retirement in 2013. Their mid-70s heyday brought about seven top 40 hits, including this Tub Thumper, Bad Bad Boy, at number 10 in August 1973.

0: Rocky, sing along with me.
1: Get back in the wagon, woman.
2: Must try that one on the wife. Barry McGuire, he was born Oklahoma City, 15th of October, 1935. The guy's 91. Respect. A folk singer of the early 60s who was a member of Randy Sparks' large vocal ensemble, New Christie Minstrels, writing and performing with them before going solo mid-60s and having a transatlantic hit with the protest song Eve of Destruction. Co-written by Burt Bacharach, Three Wheels on My Wagon was the lead track on the 1961 US EP by New Christie Minstrels. Tommy Edwards, he was born in Richmond, Virginia, 15th of October, 1922. Died at an early age, he was only 47, in 1969. The first African-American to reach number one on the Billboard Hot 100. His 1958 recording of It's All in the Game topped their charts, having been a top 20 hit when he originally recorded it 7 years earlier. The re-recorded version also made number one here for 3 weeks in November 1958.

0: is a superb record.
1: Thank you, Marv Johnson. He was born in Detroit, 15th of October, 1935. He died in 1998. R&B soul singer, notable for performing on the first record issued by Tamla Records, having been discovered by Berry Gordy. And he went on to have many hits around the world during the 60s. He had four top 40 hits here, including I Miss You, Baby. It was a US release in 1966. Didn't do anything over there at all, but thanks to the Northern soul scene, got to number 25 here in November 1969. Christopher, he was born Christopher Davison in Santa Fe Province in Argentina, 15th of October 1948. An Irish singer-songwriter musician whose art rock recordings became more pop orientated and as such are more successful, particularly popular in Brazil and Norway. His 22 studio albums totaled 50 million plus sales, helped by Lady in Red, his 1986 classic love song. It's number one in so many countries. We're going to dip into the 90s here. Separate Tables came from his Power of 10 album. Only got to number 30 here in April 1992. But for my reckoning, this is one of the best things that he's ever done.

Yesterday, man. It's the very same. Chris Andrews, born in Romford, Essex, on the 15th of October, 1942. A British-German songwriter whose 60s credits include hits for Sandy Shaw and Adam Faith. He wrote and recorded his own hits too. There was Yesterday Man, To Whom It Concerns. And that was his last singles chart entry. Stop That Girl got to number 36 for 2 weeks, August into September 1966. Let's remember Emil Ford now, who was born Michael Miller on the 16th of October in St. Lucia, 1937. Died 10 years ago, a pioneering sound engineer who fronted late 50s and early 60s outfits, the Checkmates, probably best known for their 1959 turn of the decade number one, What Do You Want to Make Those Eyes at Me For? They went on to have another 4 UK top 20 hits. One of them, You'll Never Know What You're Missing Till You Try, got to number 12 for 2 weeks in June of 1960.

Other birthday finalists this week include Temptation, Melvin Franklin, Luciano Pavarotti. That's what we need, more opera on this programme, definitely. Richard Carpenter, Gary Kemp of Spandau Ballet, The Barefoot and Robert Parker, David Vanian of The Damned, Brinsley Ford, and also happy birthday to Gary Puckett, born in Minnesota, 17th of October 1942, lead singer with the group he helped form in the late 60s, The Union Gap. Young Girl topped the UK charts and was the US number two in 1968. One of their follow-up singles was Lady Willpower, got to number five for 2 weeks in October 1968. The Steve Bishop Oldie on its way right after this.

0: to aim. That make you feel and do it. And he sells the odd dodgy motor now and then. Well, ain't a crime, is it? Well, yeah, it's a crime, yeah, technically. But it's a bit under the arm the way the agent starts to sit on his daily, giving him GBH on the ear roll all the time. Yeah. I mean, just because he happens to have done a bit of Berber Petty when he was a salesman, he ought to do it for information of character, all right? You know what Chisholm said? He said, I know how awful Daly will die. I said, how's that? He said, he'll fall off the back of a lorry. Bit strong. Definitely out of order. Know what I mean?
1: You can see it coming a mile off, but it's still funny, isn't it? They've been repeating Minder on ITV4 for years, and it's still just such a great programme, isn't it? Brilliantly written and acted as well. Even the firm's parody there of character Arthur Daly is true to form. Sung by one-time Roubaix Tony Thorpe, who sadly died just a couple of months ago. Acoustic guitarist John O'Connor and fellow guitarist Graham Lester wrote Arthur Daly, He's All Right, and they all released it themselves as they couldn't find anyone else willing to record it. They must have touted that to Chas and Dave. It's got them written all over it, that song, isn't it? Airplay and a Top of the Pops appearance helped it to number 14 in August 1982. The following year, they released Long Live the National in support of the campaign to keep the horse racing events going. It didn't chart, but in 1987, their Star Trekking, parodying all things Star Trek, was a number one for 2 weeks in June. Steve Bishop-Holdy came from the firm, 1982. Arthur Daly. He's all right.

still sounds so good. Blue Mink and the Bannerman and the Cars before that. Would you like to hear some Nick Heywood? It's rather lucky. It's what's coming up now from the 1990s.

Kaywood. I think that his last hit record to date, Rollerblade, came from his Tangled LP and hit the dizzy heights of number 37 in January 1996. The CD single I played it from is titled A Hard Day's Nick, with this 20 photos of him arranged like the cover of the Beatles' A Hard Day's Night LP. Along with Rollerblade are three Beatles covers. There's If I Needed Someone and Nowhere Man and All My Loving, none of which are on the Tangled LP. And if it was hoped they'd help shift copies of that second single from his fifth studio album, it didn't really work. Nothing wrong with them, it just sounds like Nick Haywood on a karaoke night out. Rollerblade was good though, and that's why I played it as this week's 90s track from Nick Haywood. Now, here's Hank Locklin to sing, and he knows how to show a girl a good time.

Well, that's another epic broadcast done. I hope to be back again next week, but, you know, I'm living a charmed life doing this programme, I know. oldrecordclub@hotmail.co.uk if you want to email and plead for me to stay on the air. Going to finish with Billy Paul. Thanks for your company. See you same time, same place next week. Ta-da.

0: Yankee in Hollywood, Duran Duran in Rio, or Wham in Heaven. It all adds up to 80s heaven, and you can snatch a slice of it this Saturday afternoon between 4 and 6pm as we go back to the 80s with me, Tony Francis. We'll have the Twin Spin, Tony's 12-inch and the Child's Choice, as well as 2 hours of great music from the best decade in history, right here on 88.6 Island Radio.
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Frankie in Hollywood, Duran Duran in Rio, or Wham in Heaven. It all adds up to 80s heaven, and you can snatch a slice of it this Saturday afternoon between 4 and 6pm as we go back to the 80s with me, Tony Francis. We'll have the Twin Spin, Tony's 12-inch and the Child's Choice, as well as 2 hours of great music from the best decade in history, right here on 88.6 Island Radio.